0: If you're looking for drama, this is not the place. So get comfortable and feel the music. 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

smooth 88.1 WHOV, where jazz lives. That's Arturo Sandoval and Speak Low, Nat King Cole, and Gloria Estefan with The Nightingale Sang in Berkeley Square. Prior to that, tonight's word of wisdom is fix it and move on. When things don't come out as you expect, when you make a mistake, what do? Do you waste a lot of time and effort covering that mistake up, making up excuses for your mistake, or pretending that it didn't happen, hoping that no one notices? Yeah, they notice it, and they know that you're acting like it didn't happen. Trust me, the mistake will eventually get noticed whether you own up to it or not. If you avoid dealing with it, when it is found out, you'll have done so much more damage than you would have done if you just admitted to it in the beginning and corrected it right away. Make life easier, fix it, and move on. The best thing to do is simply accept it, admit it, deal with the consequences, and move forward. If you're covering something up on the job or in your personal life that you know was a mistake that could come to light, hurt someone, or hurt the business you work for, if you can't fix it right away before it goes but does major damage, admit it and deal with it quickly. You'll look a lot better in the end once you've dealt with the problem and solved it right away before it's known than letting it do damage by ignoring it and having to face the court of personal opinion after the damage is done. So fix it and move on. I have a closing thought later in the hour as we get into this new cut from Bruno Mars. Risk it all. It's Lights Out Hampton Roads.

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where jazz lives. Jill Scott, living my life like it's golden. Every day I try to live my life like it's golden. And you should too, because the only thing you have is today. Yesterday is gone. You can't bring it back. You can't change it. You can only become wiser because of what happened yesterday. Can't change anything. And tomorrow is a promise hoped for. It never comes, because when tomorrow comes, it's not called tomorrow. It's called today. So really, tomorrow is a word that you just chase. It doesn't exist. All you have is today. Closing thoughts on fixing it and moving on. Look, I'm not perfect. You're not perfect. And I never claimed to be. And maybe you haven't either. No one's perfect. So deal with life as it comes. Handle problems and mistakes right away. If you're avoiding a problem, or if you've made a big mistake that could cause a major problem, do not ignore it. It's not going away. Ignoring it is giving it life to hang on and stick around. So before it gets bigger than you ever expected, fix it.

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0: 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Back in the day when Saturday night meant dressing up in your finest threads, splashing on some Aquavelva or Hoyt's cologne to go to the club with your baby. Processed hair, Brill Cream, drive-in movies, and the anticipation of that slow dance with your favorite girl.
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Smooth 88.1 WHOV, relaxing you through the night. That's a classic from the late Al Jarreau, Just to Be Loved. Another one of the voices you can never replace. Just like Peabo Bryson, just like Marvin Gaye, Luther Vandross, Barry White. I could go on and on and on. Nat King Cole. Giving you positive thoughts, conversations of love, life, words of wisdom, and long sets of music. Well, tonight's romantic recipes. All the last 2 weeks I've been talking about things you need to do as a couple or as a husband and wife, a boyfriend, a girlfriend, or just friends. Treat each other better. Try not to focus on trifling things. Ask yourself, next time you have a fight, is it worth fighting about? Lots of times we fight about little things that really don't really matter and shouldn't be something that we're fighting about. Is it trifling? Is it trifle? Offer a minor, often a seemingly minor issue is manifested into a bigger problem. You want to know how to make relationships strong? Talk about what's actually bothering you instead of not talking about what's actually bothering you. And be friendly. One of the best strong relationship tips is that you need to treat your partner like a good and trusted friend. Your partner should be your best friend. And if they're not your best friend, you might want to work on that. They should be someone you respect, you have consideration for, and you're kind to. Not mean, not snapping, not being nasty. It'll go a long way in fostering a strong relationship and providing an atmosphere for romance to grow between the two of you. Not telling you what I think, I'm telling you what I know. Now you have the recipes, so enjoy the meal.

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I thought that it would be easier than this. 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

0: last thing here in the Romance Hour. Last tip for the night. Share your thoughts. Share your hopes with each other. Share your fears with each other. Share your passions and let your partner know who you truly are. I mean, really. Set aside time each day to talk about the important things to both of you. That's critical, and it makes your relationship stronger. If you're keeping secrets, that's a problem. So you have to ask yourself, if I have to keep a secret from this person who's supposed to be my best friend, are they really my best friend? Are you really my soulmate? If you have a bunch of stuff, a lot of things that you're keeping away from your partner, your mate, the two of you need to talk about that. There is, Houston, there is a problem. I'll be back with more Lights Out. I'm Jay Lang on Smooth 88.1 WHOV. 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
1: 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Presenting the best in timeless jazz, R&B, and more, live in concert, right there in your living room, while you're riding around town, or anywhere you are. Here, got a black magic woman. Santana, got a black magic woman. Frank Sinatra, Barry White. Oh,

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2: 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I'm Dr. Keith Newby. I'm the president of James E. Newby Jr. MD Foundation, cardiologist and market director for community health improvement with Boston Accords Mercy Health. So, I want to talk to you about an article I read I think may be of interest. People with lipoprotein A gene variant may benefit from daily aspirin. So this is research we're currently watching. An inexpensive blood test may help clarify who might benefit from a daily low-dose aspirin, according to new research findings. Aspirin is no longer advisable for preventing a first heart attack because the benefits, which are fewer heart attacks, are offset by the risks, more cases of serious gastrointestinal bleeding. However, people with a gene variant that causes high levels of lipoprotein A, that's a fatty particle similar to LDL cholesterol, have a much higher risk of heart disease than people without the variant. When people with the variant take low-dose daily aspirin, however, their risk of heart attacks and related problems drops down to the level of people without the variant, according to 3 clinical studies involving a total of nearly 45,000 people. The so-called genetic aspirin test, which identifies the lipo A variant, is commercially available for between $25 and $50. This one-time test could be a helpful tool for guiding low-dose aspirin use. So keep that in mind.
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Smooth 88.1 WHOV. Ronald Isley and Beyonce. Speaking of the Isley Brothers, they'll be at the Hampton Jazz and Music Fest on Sunday, the final day. And Elder Barge will be performing as well on that day. That's Make Me Say It Again, Girl. All right, fellas. Got something to tell you. You might not like it. Your wife is not your maid. Sometimes husbands and sometimes boyfriends start to believe that everything in the home is solely the wife's responsibility. The children, the house, the daily responsibilities. You might even feel that he's always right and doesn't need to consider his wife's opinion. But, you know, some also feel that they've done enough simply because they provide financially. I pay the bills. You should handle everything else. But marriage and relationships are not about who contributes the most or who does more. And what becomes more exhausting is when you expect to be constantly served without serving yourself or without truly seeing your wife, your girlfriend, or your partner's fatigue or understanding their emotions. That's reality. A wife doesn't just need financial support. She needs respect, emotional care, and to be understood, appreciated, and adored. Wives and girlfriends. All right, fellas, did you hear that? Are you doing that? Showing her she's respected, emotionally caring for her, that she's understood, and adoring her like you did when you were trying to get her? I'm just saying. Here's Norman Brown, Revolution of Love. It's Lights Out Hampton Roads.

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0: said it before and I'll say it again. Protect your peace. But before I do that, that was a Skinny Hightower and Alex Parchment and Red Lights. Your peace, family, is more important than providing and proving your point, explaining yourself, or trying to change somebody else's mind. Not everything deserves your energy. Not everybody deserves your energy. Let go of what drains you, whether it's toxic relationships, negative habits of other people or yourself, or unnecessary stress. Set boundaries and don't be guilty. And distance yourself from things that no longer serve your best interests and your peace. You have the power to choose what you allow into your life and who you allow into your life. So fill your space with positive people, positive things, gratitude, and people who will lift you up. If they're not lifting you up, they don't need to be a part of your life. They're interrupting your peace. When you protect your peace, you protect your happiness. So make protecting your peace a priority every single day.
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2: 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He was a college professor with 3 degrees who traveled the globe and spoke multiple languages. 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Although Dr. Coppedge died in 2014, his legacy lives on and his gifts keep on giving. In order to bear fruit, you must first plant a seed. Plant a seed that defines your life.

Smooth 88.1 WHOV, where jazz lives. One day away from the weekend. And one day away, Saturday is the day that Lindsay Webster comes to town to close out the 2026 Church Street Jazz Series. And we love having her. It's always a big crowd, and she does a great job, great show. She has a new CD, Music and Me. And if you missed the interview and you're up overnight, you can hear it later on tonight. Last thing on being at peace, protect your peace. I mean, I'm really into that right now. My peace. Being at peace means that you no longer have to prove anything to anyone. You don't need outside validation. You used to guard your heart, but now you guard your peace, because you know your peace is worth more than proving yourself to anyone. Protect your peace.

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3: From Williamsburg through Hampton, Virginia Beach, Norfolk, Portsmouth, Suffolk, Newport News, Chesapeake, Elizabeth City, and around the world. 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
4: Well, the clock on the wall says our time together has come to an end. But in closing, as always, I want to leave you with this. As we grow in life, we learn that even the one person that wasn't supposed to ever let you down probably will. You'll have your heart broken probably more than once, and it's harder every time it happens to you. But in spite of the pain, please don't give up on love. You'll break hearts too, so remember how it felt when yours was broken. You'll fight with your very best friend. You'll blame a new love for things an old one did to your heart. And you'll cry because time is passing way too fast. You can't take back the mistakes you've made in life. And you'll eventually lose someone you love very much. So stay positive. Keep your head to the sky and your mind in heavenly places. Remember, you have it within yourself to be whatever you want to be in this life and accomplish whatever your heart desires. Just set your mind to it and do it. So as you live this life, dance like no one's watching you and love like it will never, ever hurt you. This is Jay Lang wishing you sweet dreams, and I'll meet you right here on this same corner tomorrow night under the streetlight. So please, don't be late. On that note, here's more Red Roses on your pillow and smooth jazz all over your radio.

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0: phone, and I've, you know, we do. You know, when you hear this, you know I'm about to talk to somebody. But this is someone special. This is my sister. You know, if my mother had another girl child, it would be Lindsay Webster. But anyway, Lindsay, how you doing?
1: Hey, I'm doing great. Long time to talk.
0: Yeah, it's been a minute, and you have been busy. I mean, you know, the world has been, it's like crazy, and everybody seems to be, kind of like, not a roller coaster off the tracks, but just kind of holding on. You know, and we're navigating through that. But one of the beautiful things about that is there's music. There's music in all of us, and there's music in you. And you've got a new CD. So tell us about your new CD. I would take it when you come here to the Addicts Theater. By the way, reason why I'm talking to Lindsay Webster is because she's going to be here closing out the 2026 Church Street Jazz Series season. And when it's over, we'll figure out how this is going to go going forward. But that's Saturday, June 13th at the Addicts Theater. Get your tickets at Ticketmaster.com. If you've seen Lindsay once, you have not seen Lindsay, because she cannot sing all of her hit records in one concert. So, music in me. What's been happening with you since the last time we talked other than the album?
1: Yeah, well, you know, like you mentioned, we had the opportunity to put this new album out, and, you know, we've been also doing plenty of shows all around. We stayed pretty busy doing that kind of, like, doing live shows for, you know, the last few years while we were kind of writing and making the album happen, and then it kind of went into, like, full mode of album, you know, over the last, I don't know, maybe since, like, end of 2024, we started working on recording the album. And so that definitely was just the forefront of everything. And it's funny, because now that it's done, I mean, it's been a couple months since we've released it, but, you know, you're done with the album 3 months before it comes out. So for the transition from, like, when you finally master it, it kind of all stops for a minute. You know, and then of course you get into, like, the promotion of it, but it was just such an immersive experience making this album. I recorded all of my own vocals. So I sat at the computer and I had my microphone set up, and I was, space barring myself in at the beginning of each verse and doing it all myself and building harmonies in my own little world. And it was just really a different experience, just in terms of the actual making of the album too. So this album, it was just a great process. It's kind of a marker of getting to a better place after a stormy

0: period in life, you know. And so recording these songs that I had written over those few years that were kind of challenging, it was very, very, it was a big release to be able to put it all out and have it kind of like marking a chapter that's behind me. And as you said, life is a roller coaster, and it's up and down, and it's a struggle. But, you know, I feel like right now, even with everything that's going on in the world, I'm just feeling good. I'm feeling hopeful, you know, and just, yeah, I'm just ready to put more positivity into the world and focus less on the hard stuff, even as impossible as that is, you know. Just try to keep it moving, try to keep a positive attitude, and keep making music and doing these shows that help uplift anyone in any way. That's what we're doing out here.
1: So what were some of the storms that you went through between the last album, Reasons, and Rich? I really love that double album set. I thought you had at least three more good singles off that album, but
0: yeah, I know. I think the last time we talked, it might have been just after I was, you know, Omar and I, my husband and I, experienced the loss of our baby when I was 6 months pregnant, and that was the most defining moment of like the really hard part. But and even before that happened, before Omar came into my life and we were expecting our little guy, I was just going through a lot of personal stuff, and like things were happening that were just shocking to me. Like I was losing friends, or relationships were changing in ways that I wouldn't have expected them to. And so even before, like, it seemed like it was just a solid year of truly rocky territory, where I was like scrambling to figure out emotionally how I'm going to get through this, what am I going to do? And the hardest part of that scramble is realizing like you have to use your own strength to get through it. There's no one else that's going to make you feel better. Even though it's great to have support around you, at the end of every day, like if I'm going through something, you have to feel it. There's no way of getting through grief without crying it out and feeling really, really sad. But these really sad things that happen, and you know, the other loss that I've had in my life is my mother, you know, and so
1: I'm sorry,
0: like a truly like a close person. I mean, I've lost friends over the years, of course, to things, but like my mother was the last biggest loss. And it are these like life changing moments that really define you and kind of really shape your personality. And I didn't want like the sadness to like make too big of an impression. I just didn't want to be like, this is my life story now. Like I'm a person who like lost my child. You know, I wanted to be a part of my story, but it was hard for a while because it felt like the main subject, you know? So it's just, I was going through that. And when I was experiencing that kind of depletion, I just didn't have any lyrics inside me for the first time ever. And Keith was writing ideas, but he was also going through his own stuff, by the way. Like he was down in Nashville living there, basically, and taking care of his father, and eventually his father passed away from health complications and everything. And so Keith wasn't really writing as much because he was just so, you know, occupied with trying to help his father and just be there for the family. So it was kind of this weird dormant period where I was like, wait a second, the last 10 years of my life have been making music nonstop, no problem. Even after the loss of my mom, it was like I was still able to have like some hope, but I just felt so down. And I'd never really experienced that before. It scared me, you know, but facing it and feeling it was the pathway out. You know, otherwise you bury these things down and you can't make your way through, because it does weigh on you. I want it to be more a part of my story, not the defining part, you know?
1: Yeah, well, I concur with you on the last year. I'm not even going to go into my stuff. And it's been such that you know, you put on a smiley face and you just kind of keep on going. But, you know, when the door is shut, people really don't know what you're dealing with and you're going, what you're going through. And you don't know how you're going to get out of it. And you don't like what you're feeling and where you are, but you don't have any control over it. You know, all you can do is...
0: And that's another bad feeling, is that lack of control.
1: Right. You know, you just have to live through it. You have to live your way through it and know that, yeah, you know, at the end of the forest, there is light at the end of the forest. And then when you get to it, then you can be creative and get back. There's not much that you can say to people to get them to understand, and you really don't even want to say anything to anybody. You just want to kind of like get through it. But I feel it. I feel it. I understand wholeheartedly, because I've been there, and losing my mother and father as well when I was much younger. You know, I've been through both of those, and one almost took me to the deep end. But anyway, thank you for sharing, though. You know, for those of you tuning in, I'm talking to my sister, and I really, really, really, really mean that. I feel like we have gone through things together since you debuted, and we did the first concert, and then brought you back with Bob James, and now you're coming back June 13th to the Addicts Theater again. You know, one thing I can tell you, Hampton Roads, and those of you listening via iHeartRadio, Lindsay never tells me no. And that means so much to me. It means so much to my heart. It really does. And I love you no matter what, and there's nothing you can do about it. So,
0: well, I mean, the feeling is mutual, and I just, you know, thank you for always seeing us and supporting us, because you're one of the OG supporters for us, and I always remember that.
1: So those of you who have not seen her and you've heard about her, I'm going to tell you what this is. First of all, you're going to get 100% Lindsay, okay? And that's uncut, you know? It's like a not a triple X movie, but uncut like that. and what you see is what you get. And it's just going to be beautiful. And if Keith was not playing the keys and the band weren't, but what, you know, the band wasn't playing, you would love every single song. She would not miss a note. Perfect pitch. I think that, you know, God carved out a couple of people who were supposed to be special when it came to vocals and singing. And your voice to me was the first time I heard it, like the voice of an angel. So if you really appreciate a true artist, somebody who was born for this, make sure you come to the Addicts Theater Saturday, June 13th and check out the concert we close out the Church Street Jazz Series. Now tell us about the album. You got Anthony Hamilton on the album. You got Stokely on the album. Tell me about it.
0: I know. Crazy. Amazing. You know, I've been a fan of Anthony's since he came out, and just loved his voice, loved his style. So he's actually one of the artists that I was listening to when I was like becoming a singer and realizing that I wanted to really do this. So to have him agree to be on it and, you know, to do this original song, he wrote his verse. It's just so cool. I tell you, when I opened up, like, he sent his vocal files, and when I opened it up, I just was looking like, it was just unreal, surreal. So, Anthony and Stokely. I mean, equally as amazing to me to have him, his presence on the album. Plus, he played drums on a lot of the songs as well. But the duet we did, Chris Miskell played drums from, you know, you probably know from like Brian Culbertson's band, but he's an amazing drummer. So we had him do the Two Hearts cover. It's an interesting story, so I'll tell you a little bit. The Two Hearts cover was originally supposed to be Anthony's song. But due to circumstances beyond our control, that's a story I'll tell you when I see you, it didn't happen. But luckily, Anthony was like, well, let's not let that get us down. We'll just do our own song. And, you know, people, you don't know. Like, I was like, okay, you know, he said that, but one thing that actually happens, you know, because whatever. And then it happened. And it, honestly, we already had the song recorded with Chris Miskell and Rashawn O'Dell and Showcase on guitar and Keith, of course. And so we were like, when we found out that we couldn't do it with Anthony, we were like, oh no, we already have this recorded. Like, we just did this. So we didn't know that that track was kind of sitting there like, well, someone can sing it. We don't know who yet, right? And then, like, flash forward a few months, maybe like 6 months, we decided to go back in the studio to finish up recording. We'd had all the songs ready. And we asked Stokely if he would be interested in playing drums on the project, and he agreed to it. And then we thought, oh, maybe he would want to do the duet. So when he came, when we were in the studio in L.A., I asked him, I was like, would you be interested? And he was like, yeah, for sure. So he agreed to do it, and it came together and ended up having two duets on the album when I've never even had the opportunity to have one duet on any album. This one has two. It wasn't planned or anything like that. It was just, that's the way it happened. I feel like this album was very synchronistic, the way it all came together. It was very kind of magical.
1: You think it'll
0: happen to make the album come right together?
1: You think it'll be a possibility somewhere down the line where you and Anthony will be on the same bill and you actually are able to sing the song together?
0: I think it's going to happen. You know, we've been on several festivals when we were both there, but we hadn't had a song yet together. And I do think we're putting something together, possibly a show in the Charlotte area where Anthony's from. And I hope that would be great. We did a music video for it, actually. It's going to be coming out soon.
1: So you had a chance to hang out with him?
0: Yeah. He was just really down to earth.
1: Yeah, he is.
0: Yeah. Oh, you've met him. You've worked with him before.
1: Oh, absolutely. You know what I mean? And matter of fact, I was doing play by play for Hampton Sports a couple of years ago. And I was in Charlotte and we were in the hotel, and I got on the elevator and the elevator stopped on another floor. He gets on the elevator. I'm like, Anthony, Jay. And we, you know, I said, what are you doing? He said, well, I got a show tonight. And I said, yeah, okay. And I'm prepping for a game. I didn't know you had a show, but yeah, he's just, he's not pretentious. He's just a down home Carolina boy.
0: He really is.
1: Yep.
0: And the connection came through a friend of ours, Charles Whitfield, and he had been trying to make the connection happen for a long time. And he was always like, "No, Anthony's so cool." Yeah. He's from Charlotte too. And his brother, Fred Whitfield, who is the president of the Hornets.
1: Okay.
0: Yeah. So they're like big Charlotte people. And Charles has been in the music business, so it could be. I'm not certain of like everywhere he's been, but he started working with like Hidden Beach Records, and that's when I think met Mesa and stuff, or I don't know. He had a lot to do with Mesa's like stuff with Hidden Beach and stuff. Yeah, Jill Scott also.
1: So what's in the cards for you after June 13th for the rest of the year?
0: Oh man, after Norfolk we go to the UK. We have a couple shows out there, which is great because we haven't been there since maybe 2023. And so it's going to be great to be back there. You know, because we kind of had some success over there before we got songs on the radio here in America. So we've been going out there for a long time, so it'd be great to be back there. And then we come back and we have a show down in Florida. And then we head up to Charlotte, as a matter of fact, at Middle City. And after that, to New York City, Pennsylvania. We're getting around. It's busy. It's the busy season. I just made a post today about a show we have in Cincinnati, and I was like, yep, good season.
1: You know, I think about you a lot. And I've been thinking about you a lot lately because I've been binge watching this this Netflix series called Virgin River. Have you heard about that?
0: Yeah, I have heard of that.
1: Watch it, because one of the lead characters in Virgin River is Mel. And Mel is, she's a nurse, nurse practitioner. And she reminds me so much of you and her personality.
0: Oh, wow.
1: And it's like 10 seasons, so it's a long binge watch. 10 shows.
0: Okay.
1: Yeah, 10 seasons. Seven seasons. So it's like, you know, 10 episodes per season. But yeah, it was a couple of weeks in watching it. But if you watch it, and it has, you know, a whole lot of things, like sometimes when we talk, you know, we'll say things and remember, go, oh yeah, you know what, I'm gonna remember that. You know, it's just one of those things. And that's the other thing too, those of you listening to this interview, I'm speaking with Lindsay Webster. What's going to happen Saturday, June 13th, will be an experience. It's going to be something that you will remember and take with you. And you walk away feeling better than you did when you came in the building, I guarantee you. And I'll be standing in the lobby so you can tell me, Jay, you told me so. So you're going to have copies of your CD. You're going to, you know, and then you'll have those for sale. Are you going to perform a couple of songs from the CD? And which is the one that's special to you that you're going to perform in the show? Or do you even know yet?
0: I believe we are. I don't have the set list in front of me, but we've been trying to, do some new songs. Like Serenity Prayer is a favorite that has been coming off live really great. Because, you know, it's funny. You can't always perform every song from the album because some of them just don't hit live like they did. Like you captured a moment in the studio. Mm-hmm. But then like when you go live, like it's just different. Mm-hmm. So a song that we've been playing that kind of just, I don't know why. But Simple, it just kind of is a long song, and it's kind of mellow. It's called Simple Make Love. It's one of those kind of songs, you know, one of those kind of songs.
1: Mm. So, sound like my kind of song.
0: So, that being said, it's just like, I don't know, kind of like draws on, and we did it live a couple times, like for our album release party, and it was cool, like maybe now that people would know it, you know, maybe they heard the album, maybe, you know the words a little bit. It might feel different from the audience, but it just felt like we don't love that one live as much as like Truth Is Never Told or Music in Me or What Is Meant to Be. So, but yeah, we are definitely playing new material for the show.
1: So for those of you who, like I said, listening for the first time, June 13th, Saturday, June 13th, it's just a short ways away. If you don't have your tickets, get them from Ticketmaster.com, 1010 Church Street, Norfolk. The Historic Attics Theater, which just got its historic landmark certification, so it's a beautiful sign outside. Make sure that you come. And if you want to find out more about Lindsay, I have all of the interviews that we had I've done over the years on a SoundCloud page now, and the SoundCloud page is Jazzman J. So if you caught a piece of this interview and you want to hear the whole thing, it'll be on SoundCloud, and you can just log in, just Jazzman J, and you'll see all of the interviews I've done with different people. But these interviews with my sister are special. So, having said that, closing words for those who don't have a ticket yet and they're looking for some relief from the news, which is to me like watching a horror story every day, but that's a whole other thing.
0: Mm.
1: But anyway, why should they come see you, Lindsay?
0: Oh my gosh. You know, I just love to sing. I love to give my emotion in that way. And I feel like a lot of people kind of comment on that, like at the meet and greet. People always tell me like, you just put it all out on the stage and that's why we love your show. It's all from the heart. Same with my band, same with Keith and everyone. You know, we love to have the opportunity to be able to make music, and doing live shows is one of my favorite parts of what we do, especially afterwards getting to do the meet and greet. That's one of my favorite parts, is just talking to people, taking pictures, because I really do love when people, I don't know, reciprocate the energy that we put out. It means so much to me. You know, I put a lot of heart and soul and love and energy and I just put so much into, we all put so much into making these albums. So we do the same thing live, and we just love to share that experience with people. So come out for some soulful music, some moments where you might have some tears in your eyes. You're definitely going to laugh, because I can't help it. I'm always saying something crazy on stage.
1: This is true. She's not lying.
0: Sometimes I get going, I'm like, how did I get out of this right now?
1: You know what I'm telling you? So anyway, I'm looking forward to seeing you again and getting my hug. And I love the fact that you love when it's hard and you love when it's easy. And that part about you, I'll always love. So we will see you Saturday, June 13th at the Attics Theater. Thank you, Lindsay.
0: All right. Amazing. Thank you so much. See you soon.

Hold it right there. Don't move. There's more to come aboard the Night Flight on 88.1 WHOV. Hampton Roads. 88.1 WHOV puts you front row. We'll broadcast the greatest concerts of all time from the gifted artists who sang the songs and played the melodies that set the world on fire, moved your soul, and sold out music venues around the world. 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

play a tribute to the man who has graced this festival many times, lots of times. It's a song written by Ilko. It's a tribute to Miles Davis, and it's called 2 Miles.

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0: WHOV. Remember back in the day when there were record stores?
1: You can't find one now.
0: 10-cent payphones. Kids playing in the streets instead of on TV. Back in the day when Saturday night meant dressing up in your finest threads, splashing on some Aquavelva or Hoyt's cologne to go to the club with your baby. Processed hair, Brill cream, drive-in movies, and the anticipation of that slow dance with your favorite girl.
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0: is just the opposite of faith. 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
1: Do you have the mindset to be blessed? You have to decide to be blessed.
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0: Smooth 88.1 WHOV. It is the essence of HU. It is the Gospel Express with TKO. And of course, you're back with Terrence J and Kimberly J this morning. Good morning, everybody. Rise and shine. Plant your feet on the floor. Help me welcome into the studio none other than Terrence J.
1: What's going on, Kimberly J? How are you doing this morning?
0: Great. I'm hyped up, Terrence. As you know how we like to do towards the end of the week. Of course, it doesn't really matter because I'm going to be hyped tomorrow. I'm going to be hyped on Sunday. And then I'm going to be hyped when we come back in there. I'm hyped.
1: You hyped. That's all that matters, Kimberly.
0: That's all. You know what? I'm just feeling good.
1: Guess what? You are alive. You should be hyped.
0: You know what? I woke up winning. You're right about that.
1: And I'm gonna tell you something else. Not only are you alive, you're also thriving. Times people talk about, oh man, I'm surviving. Well, I tell people I'm not surviving. I'm actually thriving. So I'm not just getting by. I have so many blessings in my life that I refuse to reduce them in a urban colloquialism to where I'm just trying to make it. And
0: I'm doing exceedingly and abundantly well.
1: Yes, I am. So I'm so thankful for that. So thank you, God.
0: Amen. You know what, Terrence? Let's just go ahead before we go off, because you know how we do. And it's Friday. All right, Lord, we just want to come before you today and praise your name, Lord. We want to thank you for yet another day that you have made. And yes, we will rejoice and be glad in it, Lord, no matter what comes before us. But Lord, however, if something should arise, we are already declaring that we will let thee get behind thee. We will say, I rebuke it in the name of Jesus, because I will not let anything or anyone steal my joy. And the Lord will continue to cover us. The Lord's going to continue to bless us as long as we praise his name through no matter what. And that's what we will do today. I declare and decree that everybody listening within the sound of our voices will have a blessed and highly favored weekend, will be covered, and I'll plead the blood of Jesus over every single one of you and your family members. We praise your name for the covering this day, Lord. In Jesus' name we pray and thank you. Amen.
1: Amen.
0: You know what? We're going to talk about that at some point this morning, but literally, y'all need to be waking up. I was going to do the armor of God, but just plead the blood of Jesus. Even if you ain't got time and it's a quick thought, don't let this be the only time. Continue to plead the blood. We are really seriously in a heavy spiritual battle in this world today, and we should not be leaving Jesus out. The Heavenly Father, we should not be leaving them out at all. The Trinity, all of them, tapping in on everything. All right, you guys, keep it locked right here. We got more for you when we come back. 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

for us. I speak blessings of health, blessings of wealth, and until I see you again, my friend,

0: Smooth 88.1 WHOV. It is the essence of HU, and this is the Gospel Express with TKO. Terrence J and Kimberly J on air this morning. And you know, a lot of times, Kimberly J, when you get to the summertime, you're looking for places for your kids to go, and there is something very economical for kids to be able to participate in this summer.
1: Right. But we have a solution at the Community Outreach Coalition. I should say the Community Outreach Coalition has a solution for your children. It starts, the camp runs from June 8th through July 2nd. It's Monday through Thursday, June 8th through July 2nd. Future You Camp, again, sponsored by the Community Outreach Coalition, is cost per week is probably a tank of gas. So I'm going to just throw it out there that way. But I'm going to tell you where to go so you can get details and information and get your kids enrolled. 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So you can apply for this at cocoutreach.org and then click the events tab and see Future You Camp. Okay. And this is going to be in Portsmouth, you guys. So if it's something that's a great location for your, it's middle and high school students. If this is a good location or by your job or something you think your kids would be interested in, make sure, again, you go to cocoutreach.org. Transportation is provided as well as breakfast and lunch. You can't get that full tank of gas?
0: Yeah, exactly.
1: Like literally, this costs $15 more per week than what I would put in my gas tank per week. Seriously, that's crazy.
0: Oh yeah, I think that's a great benefit, especially for the people around the neighborhood, to be able to have your kids go somewhere and it's not super expensive. So make sure you guys check that out. Go get your kids involved, because you know, we know an idle mind is the devil works out. So we want to keep these kids' minds occupied on something good. All right. Well, Kimberly J, listen, thank you so much for that announcement. But you guys stay tuned. We got more Gospel Express with TKO when we come back here on Smooth 88.1 WHOV. It is the essence of HU.
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0: Look at somebody and say, don't quit. 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

0: Smooth 88.1 WHOV. It is the essence of HU. It is the Gospel Express with TKO. And of course, it's time for Conversations with Terrence J. So Terrence J and I had to come up with our top five, you know, childhood. Like, I'm talking about when you were little and you dreamed, oh, I'm going to marry that person one day because you watched them on TV or they performed, right? Like, yeah. I'm going to one day. So we had to come up with our top five crushes. It was hard for me, but I came up with five. But I had, you know, top three when I was a child and, you know, imagination was great. And then I had my tween. And in that thing, I think you're going to be messed up about a couple of them.
1: Okay. All right. Well, listen, I'll go first.
0: All right. Go ahead.
1: And these were just, you know, girls
0: you don't
1: that.
0: Have to, you don't even have to give a disclaimer.
1: No, I'm going to give a disclaimer. These were girls that, when I saw them, like, just your heart started beating and you were just like, oh, well, I'm going to grow up. I'm going to get famous enough to meet these people.
0: We're right. Looking in the back of the television to see if they really exist in there. That I did that. Okay.
1: Listen. Go ahead. Oh, wow. Listen, the first one, and this is the first one I think that captured me, was none other than Monica. Okay? When I tell you Monica, Arnold,
0: Are you serious?
1: Yes. We were at the same age. So,
0: Monica Arnold?
1: Yes. We were around the same age.
0: Yeah, but I'm saying you and I aren't.
1: I know. I'm saying me and her is.
0: I'm just like Monica. I didn't see that coming. I just didn't see that coming. Okay, let's hear. I'll see who else.
1: First and foremost, that was number one. And then this other girl came on the scene that I was like, oh my God, we definitely gonna get married, which is Beyonce. All right. When Beyonce came out Destiny's Child, it was a wrap.
0: Oh,
1: okay.
0: I didn't know nothing else. I'm gonna age myself.
1: Then there was Tatiana Ali. And I was like, yep, I'm going to go to Hollywood one day. We're going to run into each other at the mall. And then she's going to be my girlfriend. Then there was Lili from SWV. Oh, my God. Yeah. And then the fifth person was, she was only on the show for, I think it was only on one season. And that is Megan Good.
0: Megan's good. I like, to me, you just mentioned everybody that was like, not too long ago. Okay, let me tell you why. Here we go. Because you're not going to probably know.
1: I'm 45. We're talking 30 years ago. These people are 30 years, Kimberly J. That's a long time.
0: Yeah, but I'm almost 60. So
1: I understand, but even 30 years from you is a long time. But let's go.
0: All right. Okay, here we go. We're going to come back to it for my part. We'll be right back.

0: Smooth 88.1 WHOV. It is the essence of HU. It is the Gospel Express with TKO. And it is time for our birthday shout outs. Terrence J, who do you have?
1: All right. I got to give a big happy birthday to my girl, Jamie Jazzy Radio Chica Maxi. Shout out to you. Happy birthday to Makiva Emerson, Eric Bailey, Tina Jackson, Danny Starks, also Carolyn B. Oliver. Happy birthday to you, Norman Bailey. We got Tony Brown, Leslie Cabrera, and Erica Colton.
0: All right. We also have Shannon Moore in the DMV, Timothy Taylor, Cliff Thornton, Warren Smith III, Daniel Brown, Kimberly Mays, Florenza Denise Lee, Pamela Rosara, Mike Canty. Hey, Mike Canty up in D.C. Hey. Also to Monica Dooms Davis. She's from the Va Beach area, but she has relocated. But happy birthday to Monica. Also to, for tomorrow, we've got Nairobi King, Perry Mullins, Nathalen Carey. I hope I said that correctly. Nathalen. L. McKeithen, Delvin Skinner, and my cousin Trey Mebane, as well as Brenda Horner, Tony Chin, Al Reynolds. Shout out to Al Reynolds and Roland Bland, my girlfriend's brother-in-law. Happy birthday to you all. All right, you guys, be blessed and highly favored. Thank God for yet another trip around the sun. We'll be right back. Keep it locked right here. You're listening to TKO on the Gospel Express.
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5: 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Now, I want to talk to you today about something very, very important. Now, you guys that know me know how I feel about my weed smokers out there. So I found an article I thought you would find very interesting. And the title of this article is Marijuana Linked to Double Risk of Cardiovascular Death. So using marijuana daily or occasionally might not seem dangerous, especially now that it's commonly used for medicinal and recreational purposes, but increasing evidence suggests that the drug is bad for your heart and longevity. The latest research, which is an analysis published online June 17th of this year by the journal Heart, suggests that cannabis use doubles the risk of dying early from cardiovascular disease. Scientists pooled the data from 24 recent studies from around the world involving about 200 million people ages 19 to 59. Compared with people who didn't use cannabis, people who did had a 29% higher risk for sudden heart attacks or angina, a 20% higher risk for stroke, and twice the risk of premature death from cardiovascular disease. So I know a lot of people think that you puff this stuff, it's no big deal, and they say, well, it's not cigarettes. But I'm telling you, it can take you away from here. I saw somebody in the emergency room recently who had a heart attack, and all they do is smoke weed. So I have seen it in real time. So I'm telling you, stop messing around, leave that crap alone, stay healthy. Love you guys. Peace.
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9: Yes.

What a wonderful blessing it is to experience the musical genius of Professor Zach Williams and One Accord. Let's give God a praise for them now. I was in the hospital just a few weeks ago, and I was teetering between very serious condition. Nobody could come to the hospital with all the myriad and plethora of people I know. Nobody but my daughters and my wife were allowed to come to the hospital to see me. But way over in the midnight hour, I had a guest they couldn't keep out. I still ain't got no witness. How many of you know there is someone that the hospital cannot keep out? He makes night visits. I'll say it over here. He makes house calls. He goes behind closed doors. And as I laid in my bed all alone, I needed a visitation. And Jesus came to see about me. And when he came, I knew why they called him Hosanna. I can't get a witness. I said, I know why they call him Hosanna. And the scripture said, blessed is he that cometh in the name of the Lord. Get ready as the choir comes to us, ministering, not just singing, but ministering Hosanna. Everybody shout Hosanna.

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3: Hi, I'm Dr. Gerard Ruff, pastor at Cornerstone Worship Center in Hampton, Virginia. And welcome to Think on These Things. Isaiah 51 and 12. I am he who comforts you. Who are you that you are afraid of man? That's an awesome question in scripture. God said, I'm the one that comforts you. I'm the one that protects you. And I'm the one that's your shield and your buckler. And so who are you afraid of? What are you afraid of? You know, God has not given us the spirit of fear, but of power, love, and of a sound mind. And that means that he wants us to meditate on him and to hear him in the middle of every circumstance. And when God says he's got your back, hey, he's got your back. If God be for you, who can be against you? Now, the challenge would be for all of us is to rest in the Lord and to know that the most dangerous place with God is the safest place. But the most safe place without God is actually the most dangerous place. Remember, think on these things.

0: Smooth 88.1 WHOV. It is the essence of HU. It is the Gospel Express with TKO. And of course, it's time for Terrence J to tell us exactly where to find us on social media and, of course, how you guys can communicate with us otherwise. Here you go, Terrence J. What you got?
1: 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TK on air. 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Also, if you need to email us because you're not on social media or you just got something you need to email to myself and Kimberly J, you can email us at TKO on air, the number 2 at gmail.com. That's TKO on air, the number 2 at gmail.com, and we'll be able to see that and respond to you as fast as we can. So give us a little bit of patience when you guys send us anything you need. You're trying to book Kimberly J, you're trying to make sure you get the Gospel Express out somewhere, make sure to go through and send us email so we can get that squared away. So there we go, Kimberly J.
0: All right, thank you so much for that, Terrence. Of course, you guys keep it locked right here. We'll be right back with more TKO. That's Terrence J and Kimberly J on air on Smooth 88.1 WHOV, the essence of HU.
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0: Smooth 88.1 WHOV. It is the essence of HU, and this is the Gospel Express with TKO. Terrence J and Kimberly J getting ready for my favorite segment. Each and every morning, we have a segment called The Word of the Day by Kimberly J. And today's word, I'm pretty sure, is going to be great and right on time, like always. So, what's the word, Kimberly J?
1: All right. This is the word of the day. There are things that need to be accomplished, Terrence J, that you could not do for yourself. You do not panic, though. I will show you the way to resolution, but you will have to exercise patience in getting things done, says the Lord. So stand strong. And that comes from Deuteronomy 31:6. Be strong and of good courage. Do not fear nor be afraid of them. For the Lord your God, he is the one who goes with you. He will not leave you nor forsake you. That's your word of the day, Terrence Shea.
0: All right, so the word of the day by Kimberly J is given every day right here on the Gospel Express with TKO. Terrence J and Kimberly J right here on Smooth 88.1 WHOV. It is the essence of HU.
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0: Booth, 88.1 WHOV. It is the essence of HU. It is the Gospel Express with TKO. And we're back with part two with Conversations with Terrence J. And we were talking about our youthful childhood crushes that we just would imagine that, you know what, one day when I grow up, I'm going to marry. And Terrence gave us his top five, and I'm going to give you mine. Terrence is going to mess you up a little bit, but I don't know. Buckle up. Are you ready?
1: I'm ready.
0: All right. So let's go with my, I'm going to go with the obvious, and then I'm going to go a little less obvious. All right. I'm going to say obvious because I feel like every child, my first concert, I think I was 4 or 5 years old. My sister took me to Norfolk Scope to see Michael Jackson. I was in love. Michael Jackson. I sang his songs every day. I'm going to also tell you another person that I was in love with as childhood, which was on Happy Days. And no, it actually wasn't Fonzie. It was Potsy on Happy Days. I even wrote to his fan club, Potsy, on Happy Days.
1: Wow.
0: Okay. That wasn't on my list. I just remembered that. But Foster Silver, who just passed. Oh, woo. I know you don't know about the Silvers. You don't know. Trust me. Ask your mama. Let her school you. Okay. There's another one that you're not going to know about. White guy. Let me just say it right now. But you could not tell me I was not going to do run, run, run, to do run, run with Sean Cassidy. Okay. I was in love with Sean Cassidy. Do you know who that is?
1: I've heard of Sean Cassidy before.
0: Okay. Well, then I'll move up a little bit more current day, I guess. I was still just out of my tweens, right? Teenager. But it became Elle DeBarge. And this one's the one that's going to mention.
1: I already knew Elle DeBarge was going to be.
0: He was definitely. Oh, yes. It was actually his brother, the one that passed, but Bobby. But they all look good then. So, all right. Elle's still looking good, though. But this other one was James Ingram. He was an older man, but I love me some James Ingram. Compliment. What she does. I said, what you gonna do? Send her roses. Send them to me, James.
1: Get them.
0: Just because. For no reason. If it's violence she wants. Anyway, let me come back for a second.
1: Come back.
0: I don't need calls from my husband asking me what happened on the Gospel Express. Cinderella. All right, you guys, of course, that's it for today. I mean, not quite. We'll be right back. Keep it locked right here. We got a little bit more for you on the Gospel Express.
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I made changes for the best and for the people.

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0: Summertime means outdoor fun, good music, sun, hanging out in the parks, festivals, family cookouts, and a good old back-in-the-day fish fry. 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

0: time you've been to one. Mark your calendar and enjoy some down-home Southern cooking for a worthy cause. The Men's Ministry of St. Cyprian's Episcopal Church, 1242 West Queen Street in Hampton, is having the big down-home fish fry. 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
7: 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And I want to have a conversation with you to say stop tripping when you come to the office to see your doctor. If you are overweight or obese, I want you to claim that. Don't sit there and try to make excuses and don't try to gloss it over or say that your issues you're dealing with have nothing to do with your weight. A lot of times it does. And when people come to the office saying they're overweight or obese and they don't hardly eat anything and they don't understand what the issue is, listen, you got to be honest with yourself. I mean, embrace it if you're overweight or obese. And those are the terms we're going to use for today. There's not an issue of that. It's the issue is you being honest with yourself to say, listen, I got an issue and I have to deal with it. But don't come in there and saying you don't understand because you don't hardly eat anything. You can't be obese by starving yourself. That's impossible. If I drop you in a third world country and really you had nothing to eat, you would be thin by the time I came and picked you up if it was a month later. There's no question because you don't have anything to eat. You need to be honest with yourself and your doctor to make sure you understand the issues. Now, the reason that's important is because what obesity can lead to, and that's what I'm more worried about. The chronic illnesses we see today are often stemmed from that. Hypertension, diabetes, heart disease, certain cancer rates are all as a result of being obese or overweight. So please stop tripping. Be honest with yourself and your doctor. Get healthy. I love you guys. Be safe.
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1: 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J Lang on your radio, talking to the stars, entertainers, my friends, people I've known in the industry for decades. And this is someone who I met a long time ago, and she probably doesn't even remember, but we'll talk about that in a minute. Coming up here in Hampton Roads very soon is a very special event that's going to take place at Hilton, the Main. It's the First Circle of Care Honors, and it's Sunday, June 14th at Hilton, Norfolk, the Main. And on the phone with me is the one and only actress and author, Jane Kennedy. Jane, how you doing?
2: Hey, good morning. Oh, well, good morning for me. Good afternoon for you guys. But yep. I'm doing fine. A little bit hoarse. I have a little bit of a cold. My apologies.
1: Well, you got to take care of yourself now. We need you.
2: Oh, yes, I do. I do. I took a lot of medicine this morning.
1: So for those of you who do not know what the Circle of Care Honors is, it's the first annual featuring trailblazers and honorees in the Hampton Roads area as well as in the region, hosted by the nonprofit Medicine and Music Healing Hope and Harmony Incorporated. That's Sunday, June 14th, 2 p.m. at Hilton, Norfolk, the Main. And Jane Kennedy, for those of you who know and go back, and you remember the movies of the 70s and 80s. I go back to Penitentiary 1, Penitentiary 2. Your CBS Sports work. You came into this industry at a time when African-American women were all over the screen. Pam Grier. You could probably run down more names than I can. Let's go back to your beginnings. Your first husband was Leon Isaac Kennedy. He was a DJ back in the day. And you were Miss Ohio. Your journey from Ohio to Miss Ohio to movies, tell me how that whole thing happened for you. Was it a quick thing or did it take a while?
2: Well, I was born in Washington, D.C. My family moved to Cleveland area when I was only 9 months old. So the Cleveland area is home to me. And I grew up there with a lot of support from my family. When I started writing my memoir, Plain Jane, I just thought that so many of these books out there, they're talking about the devastation that people come through in their childhood and then how they, came to blossom into the person that they are today. That wasn't the case for me. For me, my family was wonderful. Everyone. We have Harrison families, Thompson families, all up and down the East Coast. We have a lot of family right there in Virginia. My mom was born in Danville, Virginia. And so, we've got, I have several nieces and nephews who graduated from Hampton, I've been to Richmond. I've been all over Virginia, and this has been just a really warm spot in my heart to be able to come back again. But, it was an era where Hollywood basically was saved by the black film industry because they've been used to doing so many of the Doris Day films, et cetera, Gone with the Wind, and they were not being able to bring in the money that they had expected. So when black films came to fruition in the 70s, it basically saved Hollywood's ass, if you want to put it that way, because they found a new revenue, and black actors and actresses were able to generate work based on those things that were coming to fruition. So for me and Leon at that time, we got married in 71. We moved to Los Angeles to become movie stars and to run our own production companies eventually, and not knowing anyone. And so there was a small circle of African-American actors in Hollywood at that specific time. And so we knew everybody, even if it was even if it was major celebrities, they were still... Sammy Davis invited us to his home all the time just so that we could mingle with the big shots in Hollywood, so that we could grow. Marla Gibbs helped me go forward. So the small community was very helpful, and we tried to reach out as much as we possibly could, keeping in mind that when you went up for a job, you didn't really tell anybody else that you were because somebody else might get it. So, because it was so small. And it's wonderful to see how we've grown now. The challenges are still there, major challenges that we face today. but it was just wonderful to be a part of that era.
1: You and I met in Richmond, Virginia. It was the 80s, and we had an in-store. I was program director at Magic 99, the radio station there, and one of the salespeople said, "You got an in-store Saturday." I said, "Well, who do I have an in-store with?" They said, "Jane Kennedy." Well, I could have just dropped to the floor, you know. I said, "The Jane Kennedy? Really, me?" And

0: first time that I had ever been paid equal to the white person that was in the same category as me.
1: Wow.
0: It was always, you know, you never got paid the same amount as the white artist. But, you know, here I am, Billy Dee, Lee Horsley, Morgan Fairchild, and I, and we all got paid the same rate. And that was early 80s. So I had been in the industry for 13, 14 years, and that was the first time.
1: And so that's where you and I met. And I tell you, you made my day. You know, we took pictures. I have the pictures somewhere, but back then, and there were 110 cameras and, you know, those 35 millimeter film cameras. You had to put the film in and wait a week or whatever to get your pictures back.
0: Yeah.
1: But that was the first time that we worked together. And when I got the call, I said, do you want to talk to Jane? I said, absolutely. Absolutely. Circle of Care. Why did you accept coming to do this? I know it's personal for you. Why did you accept coming to be a part of this first inaugural event at Hilton of Maine?
0: With Circle of Care, music and medicine is the entity that I think is the base of all of this, because what they believe in is that it's not about medicine. It's when you have elder care that you're talking about, you have to honor that there's loneliness. Is a mean devil. And a lot of people don't understand how important it is to support people that are just lonely. You know, my mom has dementia, and she's 95. And, you know, I tried to call her everything, and she's in Ohio, so I cry to myself many times because I can't be with her as much as I'd like to. But we all of the children, we try to stay in contact. We try to talk to them. I play music for her. You know, she's actually learned how to work a telephone so that she can FaceTime.
1: Really?
0: So, you know, we try to be there for her at all times. So, you know, you have a lot of people that don't have family anymore. So the people that in the community that can reach out and be a part of these people's lives is spectacular. I also belong to an organization called Resurrecting Lives Foundation, and they work with veterans who have returned, and they don't have the support that they need. And so, you know, to reach out and just be able to be there for them, or to chat with them, or to, you know, come by and just shake somebody's hand. You know, simple little things can make the world a difference. And so we have to understand, when you're dealing with elder care, the simple things are the ones that matter the most. People always think, you know, well, I don't have the money to support something like that. But maybe you don't have to do that. Maybe you can just stop by and say hi.
1: For those of you who are listening right now, I'm speaking with the legendary, Jane Kennedy, NAACP Image Award winner. And I think the Image Awards was relatively new back then. Her career goes way back. I'm going to take you back to 1971. And Rowan and Martin's Laugh-In. You were a dancer with Rowan and Martin's Laugh-In back in 71. She's been on The $6 Million Man, Sanford and Son, Starsky and Hutch, commercials. And another first for you was the first African-American woman anchor of a network TV sports show, NFL Today on CBS with Phyllis George. How did that happen?
0: And the only second female in that era, because, you know, people say you're the first African-American, but they don't say that it's also the fact that I was only the second woman, period. Till this day, they have still not had a woman on the desk of the NFL Today. So it was only Phyllis George and I back in the 70s and early 80s. And that came to be, you know, I had to fight for that because they weren't looking for a black woman. And when I got to the final auditions, there were only 16. 15 were blonde. So, you know, they definitely weren't looking for someone like me. But when I did my interview, Brent Musburger said, it's Jane or nobody. He just got up the studio. He didn't even interview the rest of the talent. But I've had people tell me, and when I say that, I mean athletes have told me that the reason they do interviews with me is because it's important to build a legacy. As a matter of fact, oh my gosh, trying to think of his name. Anyway, I'll think of it later. But the idea that

0: They wanted to support me as much as possible. Doug Williams told me that Walter Payton had issued an edict throughout the league. We were going to support our Jane Kennedy. And they did. And the ratings went up. Everyone was talking about the success of the show. And so it came as a shock when in 1980, I got fired. And a lot of people say that I left the show. I did not. I got fired. And it was because they wanted to bring Phyllis George back.
1: Wow. During that time, I imagine it was tough being an attractive African-American woman, breaking into the industry during a time when racism became silent, but it was still prevalent. How did you deal with that?
0: Racism in the industry?
1: Yeah, back then. I would think that it would be a little bit different for attractive black women.
0: Yeah, it's never easy when you're not being treated as everyone else still today. You know, because it didn't just fade away in the 70s and 80s. We still are facing that today. I remember listening to a female actress receive her Oscar several years ago. And she said, from now on, I'm going to make sure that all of my projects have females behind the scenes. And you know what I heard? The S at the end of the word project. Because she had projects over the course of 1 year. She had five, to be specific. And here we are back in the 70s. You do one project, and it might be 5 or 6 years before you do another.
1: Wow.
0: And it was very scarce work back then. That's why I say I was blessed, because I was able to consistently work. And when I got to the point where I started producing my own content and I would work in the editing bay because I wanted to learn how to edit. You know, I did everything that I possibly could. And people kept saying, you know, if you want to be an actress, that's the only thing you have to do, or you won't be taken seriously. I said, you know, no, talk that. That's not me. So I became a dancer. I became an editor. I became a director. I became a writer. You know, all of the things that helped to propel me forward, because I wasn't counting on just one paycheck in every 6 years. So when I got into the 1980s and I was producing my own highly acclaimed exercise series, I Love Your Body, that was huge because it was number three with Jane Fonda and Richard Simmons. So here you have a black woman that's in Hollywood that everyone was telling her, no, you can't do this. And here I am doing everything that I could dream of. I was doing so well. And then in 1984, I got struck by endometriosis, which is an illness that they used to call the female disease. I was in so much pain. I remember I was in Atlanta with Dr. J, and I was working on behalf of Coca-Cola. I was a spokeswoman with them for 6 years. And I was on stage, and I nearly collapsed. It was so much pain. And the doctor said, well, it's only female issues. I called my doctor in L.A. He said, Jane, get on the first plane. I will meet you at the airport. And we did all these tests, and after 3 days, he said, I think it's endometriosis. I said, endo what? Never heard of it. So, you know, I went on a campaign to try to educate as many women as I could, of all races, about the challenges of endometriosis. And it wasn't until, I think, 11 years later that I finally conquered it by just having a total hysterectomy. So, you know, life is not easy. It might look easy. You know, you say, oh, my Jane Kennedy, and she has it all. No. And that's why I wrote the book, because I wanted to make sure that people saw me in my wholeness.
1: Okay.
0: Who I really am.
1: Okay, now we're going to get to the book. And you know what? This is going great, because I was just about to segue to that. But I'm speaking to Jane Kennedy, and she'll be at the inaugural First Circle of Care Honors Sunday, June 14th at Hilton Norfolk, the Maine. Program begins at 2 o'clock in the Granby Ballroom. Live performance with high school violin ensemble, a dessert reception, and a book signing. Now, the book signing is for your memoir, Plain Jane. Tell us about that.
0: Yes. People always ask why the title. But that's the way I see myself. I've never try to present myself as being audacious or, you know, someone who just...
1: You didn't have to. All you had to do was just walk in the room. That's all you had to do. At least in my book.
0: And there you have it, just plain Jane. I wanted to make a book that people kept asking me to write a book, and I just kept saying no. Then in the year 2000, I've been working on this for 25 years. So here I am with this book that's finally out, and I wanted people to see who I am in my wholeness. I wanted people to understand where I came from, the importance of my family, my father, my mother, my grandmother, whom I'm named after, who was murdered when my dad was 10 years old, and she died in his arms. You know, I just, you know, all those things, I didn't want to just tell the Hollywood type. I just wanted to tell who I am so that, you know, my daughters going forward in life will see, this is my mom. Because they didn't see that part as they were growing up. I just ghosted for 20 years. So they didn't see that. They didn't, you know, the first time that they, I picked them up from school and we were driving down the main street in Santa Monica. And all of a sudden on the radio, you hear most that word to my mother, man, she was that ill. Oh my God, yeah. She was just like Jane Kennedy. And I slammed off the brake.
1: Boy, I tell you.
0: My youngest said, did he just say you on the radio? Why did he most just say your name? And my daughter said, he's saying you on the radio, Mommy. What happened? And then my other daughter, she said, Mommy, you got street cred.
1: Well, you at that time, you were among, I guess, maybe the top 20, if there were 20 that were mentioned, of the most beautiful black females in America. At that particular time, and talented, and just a wonderful person. I do remember way back when we did that in store at Miller and Rhodes, how pleasant you were, how kind you were, and I've seen your videos and other clips on YouTube in since, and when you were going through the endometriosis, you know, I followed you through that as well. But we're looking forward to seeing you on June 14th, getting a copy of your book. And that's at Hilton, the Main in Norfolk, 2 p.m. And I also want to thank Abraham and Didi Taklu for bringing you in. And you for saying yes to do it.
0: Thank you. Well, music and medicine is something that I believe in. I believe that it's a real tool and it can be beautiful. When Didi and Abraham, when they gave me a call, I said, yes, this is something that's close to my heart.
1: Okay, well, we look forward to seeing you, and for those of you who want to get tickets, you can call Hilton the Main to find out more, or you can just Google music and medicine to get tickets to the event. And thank you so much.
0: I'm looking forward to seeing all of you there. Yeah. And seeing you again.
1: Oh, yeah. Yeah, you know, because I'm going to bring my real camera, my phone, to make sure that we get another picture. And I guess I'll go in storage and find the original photograph from way back when, you know, after a while, after decades and decades, you know, you forget where you put stuff.
0: I know.
1: But,
0: I know. Well, when you find it, you send me a copy.
1: I definitely will. Thank you.
0: Okay. Thank you so much, and I'm so much looking forward to seeing all the folks of Norfolk.

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0: 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Mark your calendar and enjoy some down-home southern cooking for a worthy cause. The Men's Ministry of St. Cyprian's Episcopal Church, 1242 West Queen Street in Hampton, is having their big down-home fish fry. Saturday, June 13th from noon to 5 p.m. Everybody listening to Soul Street are invited to come purchase a meal that won't hurt your wallet. 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The date is Saturday, June 13th from noon to 5 p.m. at St. Cyprian's Episcopal Church, 1242 West Queen Street in Hampton. 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
2: 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I wanted to talk to you today about one simple piece of advice. Go see your doctor. Stop messing around before you actually get ill. One of the things that breaks my heart that I'm seeing on a regular basis is people waiting until the last minute. They live their life. They don't go to the doctor. And I understand it can be unnerving going to see a medical professional. You're scared what they might say. But I think you should take into account what they might say if you wait too long. Don't ignore if there's a family history of hypertension. Don't ignore it if there's a diabetic history in the family. You got to make sure you're getting yourself evaluated. I'm tired of seeing our people die early because they just trifling. They don't want to go in. They got every excuse in the world, and it just is not going to help you. When you on the receiving end of seeing people come in with blood pressure through the roof, or their diabetes is way out of control, or they already have cancer, or you see them with a heart attack or chronic kidney disease, and you know if they had just come in earlier, you could have helped them. I can't tell you how much that troubles my heart. So I am imploring everyone, go see your doctor. Stop messing around before something that you can't reverse happens. Stay blessed. Know God loves you, and so do I.
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1: So right now we'd like to play a tribute. A tribute to the man who has graced this festival many times, lots of times. It's a song written by Ilko. It's a tribute to Miles Davis, and it's called 2 Miles.

0: 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Life can change in an instant. A car accident, an injury, a single moment that leaves you hurting and uncertain about tomorrow. But here's something to hold on to. You don't have to walk this road alone.
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2: Smooth 88.1 WHOV, where jazz lives. Jay Lang on the phone, and I've, you know we do. You know, when you hear this, you know I'm about to talk to somebody. But this is someone special. This is my sister. You know, if my mother had another girl child, it would be Lindsay Webster. But anyway, Lindsay, how you doing?
3: Hey, I'm doing great. Long time no talk.
2: Yeah, it's been a minute, and you have been busy. I mean, you know, the world has been, it's like crazy, and everybody seems to be, yeah, and everybody seems to be kind of like, not a roller coaster off the tracks, but just kind of holding on, you know, and we're navigating through that. But one of the beautiful things about that is there's music. There's music in all of us. And there's music in you. And you've got a new CD. So tell us about your new CD. I would take it when you come here to the Addicts Theater. By the way, reason why I'm talking to Lindsay Webster is because she's going to be here closing out the 2026 Church Street Jazz Series season. And when it's over, we'll figure out how this is going to go going forward. But that's Saturday, June 13th at the Addicts Theater. Get your tickets at Ticketmaster.com. If you've seen Lindsay once, you have not seen Lindsay, because she cannot sing all of her hit records in one concert. So, music in me. What's been happening with you since the last time we talked, other than the album?
3: Yeah, well, you know, like you mentioned, we had the opportunity to put this new album out, and, you know, we've been also doing plenty of shows all around. We stayed pretty busy doing that kind of, like, doing live shows for, you know, the last few years while we were kind of writing and making the album happen, and then it kind of went into, like, full mode of album, you know, over the last, I don't know, maybe since, like, end of 2024, we started working on recording the album. And so that definitely was just the forefront of everything. And it's funny, because now that it's done, I mean, it's been a couple months since we've released it, but, you know, you're done with the album 3 months before it comes out. So for the transition from, like, when you finally master it, it kind of all stops for a minute. You know, and then of course you get into, like, the promotion of it, but it was just such an immersive experience making this album. I recorded all of my own vocals. So I sat at the computer and I had my microphone set up, and I was, space barring myself in at the beginning of each verse and doing it all myself and building harmonies, in my own little world. And it was just really a different, experience, just in terms of the actual making of the album too. So this album, it was just a great process. It's kind of a marker of getting to a better place after a stormy period in life, you know. And so recording these songs that I had written over those few years that were kind of challenging, it was very, very, it was a big relief to be able to put it all out and have it kind of like marking a chapter that's behind me. And as you said, life is a roller coaster, and it's up and down, and it's a struggle. But, you know, I feel like right now, even with everything that's going on in the world, I'm just feeling good. I'm feeling hopeful, you know, and just, yeah, I'm just ready to put more positivity into the world and focus less on the hard stuff, even as impossible as that is, you know. Just try to keep it moving, try to keep a positive attitude, and keep making music and doing these shows that help uplift anyone in any way. That's what we're doing out here.
2: So what were some of the storms that you went through between the last album, Reasons, and Rich? I really love that double album set. I thought you had at least three more good singles off that album, but
3: yeah, I know. I think the last time we talked, it might have been just after I was, you know, Omar and I, my husband and I, experienced the loss of our baby when I was 6 months pregnant, and that was the most defining moment of like the really hard

0: And the hardest part of that scramble is realizing, like, you have to use your own strength to get through it. There's no one else that's going to make you feel better. Even though it's great to have support around you, at the end of every day, like, if I'm going through something, you have to feel it. There's no way of getting through grief without crying it out and feeling really, really sad. But these really sad things that happen, and you know, the other loss that I've had in my life is my mother, you know, and so
1: like
0: a truly like a close person. I mean, I've lost friends over the years, of course, to things, but like my mother and was the last biggest loss, and it are these like life changing moments that really define you and kind of really shape your personality. And I didn't want like the sadness to like make too big of an impression. I just didn't want to be like, this is my life story now. Like I'm a person who like lost my child. You know, I wanted to be a part of my story, but it was hard for a while because it felt like the main subject, you know? So it's just, I was going through that. And when I was experiencing that kind of depletion, I just didn't have any lyrics inside of me for the first time ever. And Keith was writing ideas, but he was also going through his own stuff, by the way. Like, he was down in Nashville, living there, basically, and taking care of his father. And eventually his father passed away from some health complications and everything. And so Keith wasn't really writing as much because he was just so, you know, occupied with trying to help his father and just be there for the family. So it was kind of this weird dormant period where I was like, wait a second, the last 10 years of my life have been making music nonstop, no problem. Even after the loss of my mom, it was like, I was still able to have like some hope, but I just felt so down. And I'd never really experienced that before. And it scared me, you know, but facing it and feeling it was the pathway out. You know, otherwise you bury these things down and you can't make your way through because it does weigh on you. I want it to be more a part of my story, not the defining part, you know?
1: Yeah. Well, I concur with you on the last year. I'm not even going to go into my stuff. And it's been such that, you know, you put on a smiley face and you just kind of keep on going. But, you know, when the door is shut, people really don't know what you're dealing with and what you're going through. And you don't know how you're going to get out of it. And you don't like what you're feeling and where you are, but you don't have any control over it. You know, all you can do is
0: that's another bad feeling, is that lack of control.
1: Right. You know, you just have to live through it. You have to live your way through it and know that, you know, at the end of the forest, there is light at the end of the forest. Then when you get to it, then you can be creative and get back. There's not much that you can say to people to get them to understand, and you really don't even want to say anything to anybody. You just want to kind of like get through it. But I feel it. I feel it. I understand wholeheartedly because I've been there, and losing my mother and father as well when I was much younger. You know, I've been through both of those, and one almost took me to the deep end. But anyway, thank you for sharing, though. You know, for those of you tuning in, I'm talking to my sister, and I really, really, really, really mean that. I feel like we have gone through things together since you debuted, and we did the first concert, and then brought you back with Bob James, and now you're coming back June 13th to the Addicts Theater again. You know, one thing I can tell you, Hampton Roads, and those of you listening via iHeartRadio, Lindsay never tells me no. And that means so much to me. It means so much to my heart. It really does. And I love you no matter what, and there's nothing you can do about it. So,
0: well, I mean, the feeling is mutual, and I just, you know, thank you for always seeing us and supporting us, because you're one of the OG supporters for us, and I'll always remember that.
1: So those of you who have not seen her and you've heard about her, I'm going to tell you what this is. First of all, you're going to get 100% Lindsay, okay? And that's uncut. You know, it's like a

0: not a XXX movie, but uncut like that. and what you see is what you get. And it's just going to be beautiful. And if Keith was not playing the keys and the band weren't, but what, you know, the band wasn't playing, you would you would love every single song. She would not miss a note. Perfect pitch. I think that, you know, God carved out a couple of people who were supposed to be special when it came to vocals and singing. And your voice to me was the first time I heard it, like the voice of an angel. So if you really appreciate a true artist, somebody who was born for this, make sure you come to the Attic Theater Saturday, June 13th at and check out the concert. We close out the Church Street Jazz Series. Now tell us about the album. You got Anthony Hamilton on the album. You got Stokely on the album. Tell me about it.
1: I know. Crazy. Amazing. I've been a fan of Anthony's since he came out and just loved his voice, loved his style. So he's actually one of the artists that I was listening to when I was like becoming a singer and realizing that I wanted to really do this. So to have him agree to be on it and, you know, to do this original song, he wrote his verse. It's just so cool. I'll tell you, when I opened up, like, he sent his vocal files, and when I opened it up, I just was looking like, it was just unreal, surreal. Yes, Anthony and Stokely. I mean, equally as amazing to me to have him, his presence on the album. Plus, he played drums on a lot of the songs as well. But the duet we did, Chris Miskell played drums from, you know, you probably know from like Brian Culbertson's band, but he's an amazing drummer. So we had him do the Two Hearts cover. It's an interesting story, so I'll tell you a little bit. The Two Hearts cover was originally supposed to be Anthony's song. But due to circumstances beyond our control, that's a story I'll tell you when I see you, it didn't happen. But luckily, Anthony was like, well, let's not let that get us down. We'll just do our own song. I was like, okay, you know, he said that, but one thing that actually happens, you know, because whatever. And then it happened. And it, honestly, we already had the song recorded with Chris Miskell and Rashawn O'Dell and Showcase on guitar and Keith, of course. And so we were like, when we found out that we couldn't do it with Anthony, we were like, oh no, we already have this recorded. Like, we just did this. So we didn't know that that track was kind of sitting there like, well, someone can sing it. We don't know who yet, right? And then, like, flash forward a few months, maybe like 6 months, we decided to go back into the studio to finish up recording. We'd had all the songs ready. And we asked Stokely if he would be interested in playing drums on the project, and he agreed to it. And then we thought, oh, maybe he would want to do the duet. So when he came, when we were in the studio in L.A., I asked him, I was like, would you be interested? And he was like, yeah, for sure. So he agreed to do it, and it came together and ended up having two duets on the album when I've never even had the opportunity to have one duet on any album. This one has two. It wasn't planned or anything like that. It was just, that's the way it happened. I feel like this album was very synchronistic, the way it all came together. It was very kind of magical.
0: You think
1: it'll happen to make the album come right together?
0: You think it'll be a possibility somewhere down the line where you and Anthony will be on the same bill and you actually are able to sing a song together?
1: I think it's going to happen. We've been on several festivals when we were both there, but we hadn't had a song yet together. And I do think we're putting something together, possibly a show in the Charlotte area where Anthony's from. And I hope so. It'd be great. We did a music video for it. Actually, it's going to be coming out soon.
0: So you had a chance to hang out with him?
1: Yeah. He was just really down to earth.
0: Yeah, he is.
1: Yeah, you've met him. You've worked with him before.
0: Oh, absolutely. You know what I mean? And matter of fact, I was doing play-by-play for Hampton Sports a couple of years ago. And I was in Charlotte, and we were in the hotel. And I got on the elevator, and the elevator stopped on another floor. He gets on the elevator. I'm like, Anthony, Jay. And I said, what are you doing? He said, I got a show tonight. And I said, yeah, okay. And I'm prepping for a game. I didn't know you had a show, but yeah, he's just, he's not pretentious. He's just a down homes Carolina boy.
1: He really is.
0: Yep.
1: And, you know, yeah.
0: Yeah.
1: And the connection came through a friend of ours, Charles Whitfield. And he'd been trying to make the connection happen for a long time. And he was always like, no, Anthony's so cool. Yeah, he's from Charlotte too. And his brother, Fred Whitfield, who was the president of the Hornets.
0: Okay.
1: Yeah. So they're like big Charlotte people. And Charles has been in the music business, so it could be, I'm not certain of like everywhere he's been, but he started working with like Hidden Beach Records, and that's when he, I think, met Mesa and stuff, or I don't know, he had a lot to do with Mesa's like stuff with Hidden Beach and stuff. Yeah. Jill Scott also.
0: So what's in the cards for you after June 13th for the rest of the year?
1: Oh man, after Norfolk we go to the UK. We have a couple shows out there, which is great because we haven't been there since maybe 2023. And so it's going to be great to be back there. You know, because we kind of had some success over there before we got songs on the radio here in America. So we've been going out there for a long time, so it'd be great to be back there. And then we come back and we have a show down in Florida, and then we head up to Charlotte, as a matter of fact, at Middle City. And after that, to New York City, Pennsylvania. We're getting around. It's the busy season. I just made a post today about a show we have in Cincinnati, and I was like, yep, good season.
0: You know, I think about you a lot. And I've been thinking about you a lot lately because I've been binge-watching this this Netflix series called Virgin River. Have you heard about that?
1: Yeah, I have heard of that.
0: Watch it, because one of the lead characters in Virgin River is Mel. And Mel is, she's a nurse, nurse practitioner. And she reminds me so much of you and her personality.
1: Oh, wow.
0: And it's like 10 seasons, so it's a long binge watch. 10 shows.
1: Okay.
0: Yeah, 10 seasons. Seven seasons. So it's like, you know, 10 episodes per season. But yeah, it was a couple weeks in watching it. But if you watch it, and it has, you know, a whole lot of things, like sometimes when we talk, you know, we'll say things and remember, go, oh yeah, you know what, I'm going to remember that. You know, it's just one of those things. And that's the other thing too. Those of you listening to this interview, I'm speaking with Lindsay Webster. What's going to happen Saturday, June 13th, will be an experience. It's going to be something that you will remember and take with you. And you walk away feeling better than you did when you came in the building, I guarantee you. And I'll be standing in the lobby so you can tell me, Jay, you told me so. So you're going to have copies of your CD. You're going to, you know, and you'll have those for sale. Are you going to perform a couple of songs from the CD? And which is the one that's special to you that you're going to perform in the show? Or do you even know yet?
1: I believe we are. I don't have the set list in front of me, but we've been trying to, do some new songs. Like Serenity Prayer is a favorite that has been coming off live really great. Because, you know, it's funny. You can't always perform every song from the album because some of them just don't hit live like they did. Like you captured a moment in the studio.
0: Mm-hmm.
1: But then, like, when you go live, like, it's just different.
0: Mm-hmm.
1: So, a song that we've been playing that kind of just, I don't know why. But Simple, it just kind of is a long song, and it's kind of mellow. It's called Simple Make Love. It's one of those kind of songs, you know, one of those kind of songs.
0: Mm.
1: So
0: sound like my kind of song.
1: So that being said, it's just like, I don't know, kind of like draws on, and we did it live a couple times, like for our album release parties, and it was cool. Like, maybe now that people would know it, you know, maybe they heard the album, maybe, you know the words a little bit, it might feel different from the audience, but it just felt like we don't love that one live as much as, like, Truth Is Never Told, or Music In Me, or What Is Meant To Be. So, but yeah, we are definitely playing new material for the show.
0: So for those of you who, like I said, listening for the first time, June 13th, Saturday, June 13th, it's just a short ways away. If you don't have your tickets, get them from Ticketmaster.com, 1010 Church Street, Norfolk. The Historic Attics Theater, which just got its Historic Landmark certification, so it's a beautiful sign outside. make sure that you you come. And if you want to find out more about Lindsay, I have all of the interviews that we had done over the years on a SoundCloud page now. And the SoundCloud page is Jazzman J. So if you caught a piece of this interview and you want to hear the whole thing, it'll be on SoundCloud and you can just log in. Just Jazzman J. And you'll see all of the interviews I've done with different people. But these interviews with my sister are special. So, having said that, closing words for those who don't have a ticket yet and they're looking for some relief from the news, which is to me like watching a horror story every day, but that's a whole nother thing. But anyway, why should they come see you, Lindsay?
1: Oh my gosh. You know, I just love to sing. I love to give my emotion in that way, and I feel like a lot of people kind of comment on that, like at the meet and greet. People always tell me, like, you just put it all out on the stage, and that's why we love your show. It's all from the heart. Same with my band, same with Keith and everyone. You know, we love to have the opportunity to be able to make music, and doing live shows is one of my favorite parts of what we do, especially afterwards, getting to do the meet and greet. That's one of my favorite parts, is just talking to people, taking pictures, because I really do love when people, I don't know, reciprocate the energy that we put out. It means so much to me. You know, I put a lot of heart and soul and love and energy and I just put so much into, we all put so much into making these albums. So we do the same thing live, and we just love to share that experience with people. So come out for some soulful music, some moments where you might have some tears in your eyes. You're definitely going to laugh, because I can't help it. I'm always saying something crazy on stage.
0: This is true. She's not lying.
1: I don't know. Sometimes I get going, I'm like, how do I get out of this right now?
0: You know what I tell you? So anyway, I'm looking forward to seeing you again and getting my hug. And I love the fact that you love when it's hard and you love when it's easy. And that part about you, I'll always love. So we will see you Saturday, June 13th at the Addicts Theater. Thank you, Lindsay.
1: All right. Amazing. Thank you so much. See you soon.

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4: 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With a $3,000 investment, they launched a permanent charitable endowment that has grown to more than $378 million today. 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The foundation's endowment will forever benefit Hampton Roads because seven friends came together to make a greater impact than they could have alone. What legacy do you want to leave for the community? Well, let's work on that together. Meet the foundation at togetherhamptonroads.org.
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